0: Brandi Carlile's teamed up with the National Parks for that one there. 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The New Zealand band The Black Seeds before that with Cool Me Down. It didn't work. It's hot. Oh my gosh, it's hot. Now, two nights of Goose, tomorrow night and the next night. It's going to be awesome. I've got Goose from their new record on the way, Big Modern. And tomorrow, don't miss it. Starting at 5 in the morning all the way till 9, 10 o'clock at night, we're going to do the Rock and Soul Marathon for Independence Day for the holiday. 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

0: 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That was Cersei with Little Phoenix. They're going to be headlining WEXT Fest 2 on July 25th this month. 23 days. Holy, 23 days. I better get cracking. Blood Brothers and Goose in there. 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Thanks for leaving regular radio behind. You want to know who else is playing at WEXT Fest? 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My name is Chris Wink. I've got Laura Veers with a fan favorite from our first year of broadcast, going all the way back 19 years, coming up. Darling, you send me. 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

0: Laura Veers gave us the Saltbreakers record 19 years ago, the first year of WEXT, 2007. Pink Light from Laura Veers. Noah Kahan and the title track to his latest, The Great Divide. His concerts have to be the hottest ticket right now, right? I mean, even hotter than maybe trying to sneak into Taylor Swift's wedding at Madison Square Garden this weekend. I don't even want to do that, but Noah Kahan, I want to go see him, right? 97.7-1061 WEXTRadio.org. Thanks for hanging out with me. My name is Chris Wink. Jesse Malin's new one on the way. And I am king. I'll prove it to you coming up.
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Hollywood Forever, that was Jesse Malin. It's good to have Jesse back. Yes, we love Jesse Malin here at WEXT. And we heard Bonnie Raitt covering John Prine. 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All right, this is a cool collaborative effort here from the album Hope We Have Fun. It's Mount Joy, Gigi Perez on here, WEXTRadio.org. 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
2: 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I'm Andy Gregory. Coming up is an attic classic from Mechanical Servants, a quirky early 80s new wave synth pop duo from Saratoga Springs. Before we get to that, let's start with something quirky and current. Here's a track, number 15 of 22, from Jason Wolfman Martin's latest collection of recordings titled Power Tape. It's called Damage, right here on 97.7 and 106.1 WEXT.

I'm Andy Gregory, and this is the Local 518 Show on Exit 97.7 and 106.1 WEXT.

Sean Robert Jones' music project, The Paper Prince, provided that song titled Under the Mud from the album Logic of the Head, Utility of the Hands. Leading in was I Want Out, a track from a former member of Albany band Formula 5, Bill Shattuck, with his debut album, They Don't Have to Know Everything, under the guise of Will Ya. This next set starts with Architrave, with Seen Enough, a single off their album Panic Joy, right here on the Local 518 Show, Exit 97.7 and 106.1 WEXT Radio.

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I'm your host, Andy Gregory.

Oh, that was Loose Ground off the Ghosts of Glass and Wire EP by Peeking Through the Noise, the musical project of Joseph Beatty and Crystal Casey. Before that was electronic artist Cub Lung with Disquiet from the album Gluon. And up next, in the electronic music landscape, is the Local 518 Attic Classic. Mechanical Servants were an underground new wave synth-pop duo from Saratoga Springs, made up of Pamela Kiefer and Victoria Harper, with each of them providing vocals, along with guitar, bass, synthesizer, and even typewriter. The pair crafted a playful, minimalist sound that blended post-punk energy with early electronic textures. Sparse instrumentation emphasized their quirky, expressive vocals over simple song arrangements. In 1980, their only recording was released on the Mystery Toast label, a 4-track 12-inch vinyl EP titled Min X Match. The EP's songs showcase the duo's inventive stripped-down approach to songwriting and lyrical themes. Although Min X Match only saw limited pressing and modest distribution at the time, the record has since become a sought-after item among collectors of early DIY, synth, and post-punk music. Its rarity and lo-fi charm have solidified Mechanical Servant's spot as a fascinating footnote in this area's alternative local music landscape. The last track on the EP, Responsatine, is the Local 518 Attic Classic on 97.7 and 106.1 WEXT.

0: 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I'm your host, Andy Gregory. 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I hope you'll consider picking up a copy of the songs you've heard or venture out and catch a show. 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
4: We're live at EXT. Local 518 Haley Stafford is here. Hi.
5: Hello.
4: How are you?
5: I'm good. How are you?
4: You know, I'm so glad that I messaged you on Instagram, right? And said, hey, these songs that I'm hearing, I'd love to have you come in and play them. So I'm so glad you're here.
5: Thank you. I am too. I love you here.
4: So what have you been doing?
5: Writing songs.
4: Yeah. Haley, I feel like for you, there's songs are always happening. Like the kinds of music that you make, like you're walking through music all your life.
5: Ooh, that's very accurate.
4: Yeah. Okay. Well, I'm glad I was close. So,
5: yeah.
4: how do you discern when a song is bubbling up enough for you to want to create the rest of it?
5: So it depends on how motivated I feel. Sometimes I'll be writing a song and then another song will pop into my head and I'm like, oh no, I have to write that one right now. But I actually finished one because you commented on it and I was like, okay, now I have to finish this one. So yeah, I don't know. I guess if it speaks to me.
4: And then once a song speaks to you and you feel sort of compelled or you have to write that song, mm-hmm. is there a process by which it goes from that moment to actually being a completed song? Like how do you know once you've got a song that's finished?
5: I think that if I'm excited to keep playing it over and over again, I know that it's like a completed song and that I want to like put it out there. Probably have like 20 different songs that are just like kind of laying around and unfinished because I'll write on them and then I'm like, I want to play something else.
4: Is it hard to stay focused sometimes?
5: Yes.
4: Yeah. Why do you think that is?
5: I think sometimes when I'm in the mood for songwriting, it's because I'm in a good mood, but I can't write good songs if I'm in a good mood. So,
4: really?
5: Unless I'm in like a really great mood, then I'll write like kind of a happy song. But I need to feel specifically moved in order to like really want to write a song.
4: And what moves you?
5: Any, on the whole spectrum of emotions, just any very strong feeling. Like a lot of the songs that I've been writing have been about wanting to escape in a fantasy world because I've been reading books about fantasy worlds. So I guess anything that I'm feeling deeply connected to or passionate about, I'm going to be excited to write about.
4: We're live at EXT. Local 518 Haley Stafford is here. Tell me about some of these fantasy worlds that you're reading about.
5: God, I don't know if I can.
4: Well, who are you reading?
5: Oh, I don't remember any of the author's names, but it's like the romanticy, the romanticy genre, just a bunch of like classic kind of corny fantasy romance books that have just really great magical world building.
4: What do you think it is about those that attracts you to them?
5: I actually have always been very into like, I don't know, just magic and fairies and princesses and mermaids. And like, I've always felt like I belonged in a separate universe. Mm. So being able to write about it read about it is kind of like putting myself into it. I wrote a romanticy when I was 12, and it's never going to see the light of day, but, but I can write songs about it.
4: Okay.
5: Yeah.
4: That's fair enough. Fair enough. That sounds good. I love that you have this one that's never going to see the light of day.
5: Yeah.
4: You know, so good. So good. So good. Why don't we hear a couple of these songs you've been working on, right? These are newer songs that you're playing for us today.
5: Yes. Yeah.
4: The first one, you gave it a title when you played it for us here today.
5: Yeah.
4: Does it have a title yet, or has this become the title, or are you still working on that?
5: I think in my head, this is what I titled it in my notes app, was the thing that I said.
4: I'll keep going.
5: Yeah. But I wanted to name it Flicker of a Flame because that was one of the lyrics.
4: Huh.
5: Does that sound better?
4: I like that title.
5: Okay, cool. Yeah. Then that'll be the name.
4: How do you decide what's the name's going to be for a song? Is it something you agonize over a little bit?
5: A little bit.
4: Yeah.
5: It's like depends on what category of my little world that I've built in my head it like fits into. So like a song that's like kind of built in a different realm, I'd want to name it something cool. Or something where I'm like, if you listen to this song, you wouldn't think this was the title.
4: Oh.
5: But it depends, or just if I'm kind of like, I really like this song and I wrote it and now I'm done with it, I'll just give it the first title that comes to mind.
4: So the song you're going to play for us is not I'll Keep Going. What is it called now?
5: Flicker of a Flame.
4: Flicker of a Flame. Haley Stafford, live at EXT.

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1: I live in

0: We're live at EXT, Local 518. Haley Stafford's with us. That song, Secret Forest, that's the one that I saw on Instagram, right? Now, tell me about that Instagram post. Where were you, performing in your house?
1: Yeah, I was just in my living room, and I'd wrote the first verse, and I was like, I really like this, and it took like 100 different takes, and I changed it like 30 different times. But
0: now, you had only done the first verse. Did you know that this was going to be a song you'd finish writing and do more with?
1: It has the same vibe of a lot of the songs that I just keep to myself that are more like, I wish I was a fairy. Like, So I didn't think I was going to, but you inspired me to keep writing it, and now I love it.
0: Yeah, it's a beautiful song. Thank you. Absolutely stunning. How do you get them, these melodies and these sort of structures of these songs, how do you get them to sort of fall into place?
1: I think there's like a spirit looming over me that just sends melodies into my head. That's a joke, but kind of. But I don't know. I literally, melodies just will come into my head at random, or like a line with a melody, and I'm like, I'll like whisper it into my phone, and then it becomes a whole song.
0: Yeah. Well, that song is very beautiful. And
1: thank you.
0: And what inspired you to write it?
1: Feeling kind of dull in life, or just kind of like I should be, I don't know, in the woods and or like traveling or doing all these crazy cool things that I always dreamed I would do, but life feels mundane and I'm just in an apartment writing about it.
0: When you're writing about it, do you feel transported to that place?
1: Yeah, definitely. Yeah. It's really cool.
0: So it makes you feel pretty good.
1: Yeah,
0: right?
1: It
0: does. Does music do that for you? Does music help you sort of come out of your shell and feel like, oh, this is living?
1: It does. It's been the thing that's carried me through my entire life. Like, people ask me, like, how'd you get through some of the things that you've been through? And I've been writing songs about it, and I've always believed that I was supposed to do something with them.
0: Haley, we've talked about this before. Your voice is absolutely stunning.
1: Thank you.
0: When you sing, like this last song right there, the Secret Forest, maybe it's because of the one I heard on Instagram, but I totally get lost in your song.
1: Thank
0: like totally
1: you so
0: lost.
1: Much.
0: Like the world, I don't know what the world is doing when you're playing, because all I'm doing is listening.
1: Wow, thank you. I really appreciate that.
0: We're live at EXT, Local 518. Haley Stafford is here. Haley, how can people follow along with you? I mean, you're on Spotify, so people can listen to your music there. Obviously on Instagram, because that's where I saw this.
1: Yeah.
0: Is that the best place to follow you and see what you're doing?
1: Instagram and TikTok, they're both Haley.moonbeam, but my name is Haley Stafford. So.
0: And we talked about Moonbeam before. Where'd that come from?
1: It's the nickname my dad gave me and my sister when we were little, because he used to sing us the Moonbeam song by Harry Nilsson.
0: Music in your family growing up,
1: definitely,
0: right?
1: Definitely, yeah.
0: That's great. Well, Haley, I really appreciate you sharing your songs with everybody, but especially coming in here. It's very wonderful of you to do.
1: Thank you. I appreciate you having me. Like, I love doing this.
0: Awesome. You are always welcome back.
1: Thank you.
0: Always welcome back. All right, so this last song, where does this song go? This is called The Illustrated Woman, right?
1: Yeah.
0: Where does this come from?
1: I hope I don't get sued over it someday, but it's based off a short
0: Nobody's
1: story.
0: Nobody's listening.
1: Oh, I hope Hollywood execs don't listen to this. It's based off a short story from The Illustrated Woman by Ray Bradbury. He's my favorite author, and he's really great at pulling you into a different world or realm, and he like talks about writing himself into stories. But it's about two astronauts. And the scene opens with them just like in space after their spaceship kind

0: their mission went south and they're just like floating around, and it brings you through the thoughts in one of the astronauts' heads, and he's just thinking about how he resents one of the other astronauts, and he thinks it's because the other astronaut had memories of the things that he'd accomplished and the narrator only had dreams of what he wanted to. So it takes you through his mind of like, I'm about to die and I didn't do anything, and he asks God to have him do something useful with the end of his existence. And then the story closes with a little boy pointing up to the sky and saying like, a shooting star. And it was the guy like colliding with space debris and, you know, dying. So
1: sad.
0: It's so sad, but it's beautifully written.
1: Well, and what you did with it musically, I mean, this is a very cinematic. I mean, the sound is both intimate and also very expansive all at the same time.
0: Thank you.
1: Very good job.
0: Thank you.
1: Haley, thank you.
0: Yeah, thank you so much.
1: Live at EXT, Local 518, Haley Stafford.

0: 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Thank you for being a member of WEXT Radio.
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5: Daryl Hall and John Oates have sold more than 40 million albums over the course of their career, but they started out as just a couple of kids from Philadelphia. 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
6: We started out here in Philly. Philadelphia is known for its shady business deals. I'll just leave it at that. So we saw it all from the beginning, and it just it affected the way we deal with the record business, and we've always been very much mavericks.
5: Coming up for Sense of Place Philadelphia, we are rebroadcasting a 2005 interview with Daryl Hall and John Oates, and that includes a live performance. And then the Philly continues with the music of hometown heroes, the Hooters.
7: And we dance like the wave on the ocean,
5: Supersize Show featuring the Hooters and Daryl Hall and John Oates for Sense of Place Philly. I'm Kaleo. This is World Cafe. And yes, I know this is a point of contention. They were never officially Hall and Oates, at least not on the album covers. Always Daryl Hall and John Oates. I think I could really annoy some people by just going, you mean Oates and Hall? They're next on World Cafe. But first, here's Radiohead.

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1: From NPR, this is World Cafe. I'm Kaleo. It's Sense of Place Philadelphia, and few artists represent the epitome of the Philly sound more than Daryl Hall and John Oates. That sound and their talent made them superstars and the best-selling duo of all time with more than 40 million copies sold. When Hall & Oates visited World Cafe in 2005, they were talking about their album, Our Kind of Soul, which includes covers of some of their favorite soul songs from the 60s and 70s. And that was the perfect jumping-off point to talk about their early days in Philadelphia and who exactly defined the legendary Sound of Philadelphia. Plus, you get a live performance from the stage here in Philly. So let's get into it. World Cafe host David Dye has just asked John where he grew up. Take a listen.
2: Well, I was born in New York City, but I moved when I was 4 years old to a little town called North Wales, which is about 25 miles north of Philadelphia.
3: A little bit north of Philly.
2: And right after high school, I came straight to Center City. And
4: That's where we met. When I first moved to Philadelphia, before I met John, I lived out, actually right across from Overbrook High School. I used to live for a while. And so I got to know all, you know, that was rock and roll high there, you know. So I got to know all those people, Delphonics when they were still teenagers and, you know, 3 Degrees and all those people.
3: Now, I heard you cut a single with the fellow musicians of the band being Kenny Gamble.
4: Well, that's how we started. When we first started, it was in that sort of dip period between the Bobby Rydell Chubby Checker thing. and the beginning of what the world knows as the Sound of Philadelphia.
3: Right.
4: And so we were all part of that. That's how we. I mean, it was a small group of people. I was a street corner singer, you know, and like a lot of guys that were singing then. And I won a talent show at the Uptown, and Kenny and Leon produced a record for me with a band I had called the Temptones.
3: Now, John, what was the difference between the Masters and the Temptones?
2: Masters was more of a combo, like a band with me singing, whereas Daryl's group was more of a vocal group with a backup band.
4: We were like a boy band back in the 60s, exactly. You know, like dancing around and singing. Well, like the Temptations, basically.
3: Now, I know both of you spent time in the studio here in Philly. John, you were playing guitar, playing what?
2: Well, I brought a tape down to the record museum, and the guys at the record museum liked the tape, and they gave me the name of a guy named Bobby Martin, who had a little office on South Broad Street, not far from the Schubert Building. Went down there and played him the tape and said, we need an arranger. We want to make a record.
3: Wow.
2: And he said, okay, sounds good. We'll do it. And that's how I got involved with Gamble and Huff and that whole group, because Bobby was one of his main arrangers.
4: He arranged the first Temptones record, too.
2: Right.
4: Did the string arrangements. Yeah.
3: And you did backups on for people like...
4: Well, I used to be... I worked a lot out of Sigma. And, you know, I did everything. I was sort of on the B team, you know.
3: Mm-hmm.
4: I was just a kid. But I worked with all the same people, Norman Harrison, and everybody. You name the Roland Chambers and Earl Young and Vince Montana.
3: And one thing you really note from who the people you name, and this was true in Motown behind the scenes, people didn't realize that it was a black and white thing. It was
4: absolutely.
3: Not,
4: completely integrated, racially integrated. It was almost 50-50 in as far as the studio musician thing went. But that, you know, if you look at any regional sound in those days, that's the way it was. You look at Memphis, you see Steve Cropper and Duck Dunn and all those guys. If you look at Motown, you see a white and black thing. That's the way it was, you know. People don't realize that musicians are colorblind, and that's what it's really all about.
3: Now, our Kind of Soul is really, really interesting because you are talking about contemporaries here. And Tom Bell, there's a couple of Tommy's tunes on here. Now, you do a version of I'll Be Around, which we're going to hear a live version of today. This song is so difficult to make your own because the vocals are really distinctive.
4: Yeah.
3: The percussion track is like right there.
4: Yep.
3: The hook is huge.
4: Yep. Yep.
3: And you didn't really avoid some of those things.
4: We worked mostly from memory. We tried to not listen to the original recordings because I didn't want to be influenced. They're in my head anyway.
3: Right.
4: And we started most of these songs are sort of keyboard driven because Kenny and Leon and Tommy Bell, they were, you know, keyboard players, and they wrote the songs mostly on piano. And we decided we were going to start with a rhythm section of being mostly acoustic guitars. And right from doing that, you're changing the arrangement. Because when you generate a song from an acoustic guitar as opposed to gospel piano or whatever, soul piano, it sort of changes the arrangement from the bottom. And then after that, we just said, well, let's try and take these songs as songs. Forget about the performers. Forget about the arrangements and make them sound like songs that we would have written yesterday and make them sound like Hall & Oates songs. And that was the concept.
3: And it totally works. Let's listen to this live performance of the Spinners classic, I'll Be Around.

0: That's All Be Around, a live version from Hall & Oates. We're getting a chance to talk with Daryl and John today on the World Cafe. You guys have been doing pretty well in your own record label. The Do It For Love did really, really well. It's fun. I was thinking about getting ready for this, and I was thinking, oh, well, we'll talk about comebacks. But your entire career has been built on comebacks. Atlantic Records drops you. You have, you know, a couple of hits on RCA. Hits sort of go away. You have huge hits. And then now here you managed to do it again.
1: Yeah, well, it's almost like, as you say, it's so part of our career that I wouldn't call it comeback.
2: No, right. You know, it's the way we do business.
3: If you really never go away, you never have to make a comeback. Yeah. So yeah. That's kind of how we are, I think.
1: Well, you know, we have a very tenuous relationship with the record business. We started out here in Philly. Philadelphia is known for its shady business deals. I'll just leave it at that. So we saw it all from the beginning, and it just it affected the way we deal with the record business, and we've always been very much mavericks. We do what we do, and we evolve at our own pace and our own rate, and we don't really pay attention to what's going on outside of us. And sometimes that clicks big time with mass audiences, and sometimes it doesn't.
0: So you don't have that eureka moment when you're working on an album in the studio and you go, oh my God, this is going to happen?
1: No, because we might do our best work, and other things that we can't control will keep it from being.
3: Yeah, the world may not be receptive to what it is that we're doing.
1: It's not even the world. It might be because program directors don't want to do it, or the media doesn't feel like writing about us this week. You know,
0: right.
1: There's so many factors we can't control.
0: I want to talk a little bit about, because we're here in Philadelphia, because this is where we all came in, the trio of albums you made for Atlantic. You made one that was kind of a folky album that didn't really do much. Then you made Abandoned Luncheonette, and you made War Babies using... Right. Outside producers.
1: Right.
0: One thing, if you know about Hall & Oates' career, is once you guys started producing yourselves, things started really happening
1: started
0: in a big
1: happening.
0: Way.
1: Right.
0: But you worked with two guys, Arif Mardin and Todd Rundgren on War Babies, on those records. Would you say that, was there anything helpful about that for you? Because you guys have been in the business for a while.
1: Well, that's two opposite sides of the spectrum in the world of production.
3: Every time you work with someone, you gain something.
1: Yeah.
3: You learn something. You learn what not to do. You learn what to do. You learn what works, what doesn't work.
1: Yeah.
3: Arif is and still is today one of the consummate producers in music history.
1: I would say him and Quincy Jones pretty much changed the face of music and have continued to do so and haven't lost a thing.
3: We were so lucky to have worked with Arif in our first two albums.
0: Mm-hmm.
3: It enabled us, it gave us a place to go that, you know, we could work with a Todd Rundgren and do something completely left field and still recover and keep on moving forward. So I think Arif was a huge, benefit and influence on us.
1: And with Todd, we learned how to sort of, when I say learned, I don't know. It was to not care, just to do what you want to do.
3: Be a bit more experimental and
1: basically
3: and just let
1: go
3: it
1: for whatever is in your head, no matter how cartoony it might be, you know?
3: Right.
1: I would say that's Todd Rundgren, Hall & Oates, Tommy Bell, and Gamble and Huff. That's the sound of Philadelphia.
0: I'm sure you guys have talked about this a lot, but about the nature of a partnership. What does it take to keep something like this going for so long? You probably have different answers.
1: No, we probably have the same answer.
3: Yeah, I mean, just you have to really like what you're doing.
1: Yeah,
3: you gotta be around people that you respect and that you know that have your respect, and you gotta want to do it. And and we're almost compelled to do it. I think that's the thing. We've been musicians ever since we've been born.
1: Right.
3: How do you stop? Doing
1: it is literally a compulsion.
3: You don't want to stop, and you don't stop if you don't have to.
1: Yeah. And we really. And were you asking how we do it with each other? We start, I think this story that we're telling right here, that we've been telling, explains it. You know, we started together. We started as kids together. We share our entire adult lives together.
3: Basically every experience.
1: Any important experience in my life is probably the same one that John would talk about, you know. It's just one of those things. And our personalities are different enough that we don't get in each other's way, but we complement each other. So that's also very important.
4: That's Daryl Hall and John Oates talking to our host emeritus, David Dye, back in 2005. And that wraps up this session. Thanks so much to John and Daryl. I hope you can reconcile and get back out there soon. And folks, there's more Sense of Place Philadelphia up next. A new mini concert from hometown heroes, the Hooters. That's in a minute when we get back to World Cafe.
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4: Welcome back. It's World Cafe. I'm Kaleo. In the 2020s, genre means less than it ever did. Artists, especially younger musicians, freely flow between styles and sounds. Our next band was doing it back in 1980. Born from Philadelphia's vibrant club scene, the Hooters blended rock, folk, ska, and even reggae, blazing their own trail. Led by songwriting partners Rob Hyman and Eric Bazillion, the band became hometown heroes before breaking nationally with hits like And We Danced, All You Zombies, and Day by Day. From Philly clubs to opening Philadelphia's Live Aid concert in 1985, they're a big part of the city's ever-evolving sound, and they're still going strong. So today, we've got a mini-concert with the band recorded this May from our home in West Philly at WXPN. It gets underway with a performance of All You Zombies. It's the Hooters on World Cafe.

0: Recorded live in Philadelphia, it's the Hooters, and we danced. Putting the wraps on this mini concert, thank you so much to the Hooters. We're back in a minute with more World Cafe.
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0: 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It's World Cafe and back into it with De La Soul. Off of 3 Feet High and Rising and a notable sample of Hall & Oates, I Can't Go For That. 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
0: Yep, back in the saddle again with new music from Role Model. That is High Hopes 3000. And boy, that is catchy. You will hear that today.

0: plus the return of Alison Russell with that song, Black Lavender, featuring Brittany Spencer. And we'll go into the vault, the archives.
1: Place them in the box until a quieter time. Lights down, you up and die.
0: For a classic performance from Dave Matthews. Join us, won't you? This is World Cafe. Back in 1969, everyone had space fever. This song was recorded exactly 1 month before Apollo 11 had its moon mission. A rush release to meet the moment. David Bowie's Space Oddity gets us started on the cafe.

0: 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Thank you for being a member of WEXT Radio.
1: Welcome one, welcome all. I'm Kaleo. It's World Cafe. And does love come around or does one come around to it? That's the question asked by Tucker Pillsbury, who performs as Role Model. Originally from Pittsburgh and heavily influenced by Mac Miller, he's evolved from hip-hop into a very bouncy bedroom pop meets folk sound. The new album is called Chuck Timely and the Hourglass. Now back to that question of love. Here's Role Model with a new song called High Hopes 3000.

0: Black Keys, Gotta Get Away from their album Turn Blue. Hard to keep track of the last 10 years of that band. They've been so busy. Kathleen Edwards made an appearance in that last set as well with When the Truth Comes Out. Here's two truths and a lie. I'm gonna play Dave Matthews. I'm gonna play Ants Marching. I am a giant ant. Find out which is which when we get back to World Cafe.
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0: A royal happy birthday to Marlo, celebrating July 3rd. We hope your day was full of princesses, dancing, Bluey, and lots of sparkle. Also celebrating yesterday, longtime listener Kathy, turning 46. Thanks for listening, Kathy. Hope you had a wonderful birthday. And a big happy birthday to Jenna, one of the original PBJ kids, turning 24 this year.
1: Keep on rocking.
0: And keep reaching for the stars, Jenna.
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3: 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Happy birthday to you! Happy birthday to your face! Happy birthday to you!
4: 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Hey, I'm Kaleo. This is live from the archives, where we're in the vault pulling out live recordings from bands and artists who have visited over the years. And you can probably guess that I am not an insect. I'm just a person. So you already know who I'm going to play and what song from them. Yeah, here we go.

Paul Weller, recorded live for World Cafe, all the pictures on the wall. 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And while you're there, be sure to like and subscribe. 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Okay, I've got new music from Julia Jacklin. It's called Get Away From Me. I Think I'll Love You Soon. New music on World Cafe.

0: I dig that song so much. C-Mat, When a Good Man Cries, from her album Euro Country. Also heard REM with Losing My Religion and Get Away From Me, new music from Julia Jacklin. Stay close. Got a few more songs before we wrap up this hour, including Alison Russell, when we get back to World Cafe.
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4: Welcome back. It's World Cafe. I'm Kaleo and excited about the return of Allison Russell, who was a member of Our Native Daughters, and she's had an incredible run of solo records. Her new solo album is called In the Hour of Chaos, and it's due out next week, July 10th. Check out this track featuring Brittany Spencer. It's called Black Lavender.

0: Server Nathan. I mean, that's written in reverse from Spoon. And that's the end of the hour. Appreciate you listening. We make this show from WXPN at the University of Pennsylvania in Philly. I'm Kaleo. This has been World Cafe.
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3: I'm John DiLiberto, and you're hearing Echoes from PRX. I've got some Ladytron for you in this hour off their album Time's Arrow, and we're going to hear BT from The Secret Language of Trees. I also have recent music by Jesse Cook. His latest release is Love in the Time of COVID, which manages to reference both Gabriel Garcia Marquez's novel Love in the Time of Cholera and our recent pandemic. It's called Love in the Time of COVID.

New music by guitarist Jesse Cook. I've also got some cigarettes after sex. Just don't light them up around me on Echoes. Is a track that starts out of nowhere because the album segues most of its pieces. This is Quiet Resonance with Days to Months Before.

You're hearing echoes from PRX, and I'm John DiLiberto. Coming up, I've got Fele from the album A New Day and some Jesse Cook, but let's start with Julia Gersten. This is from the Cosmic Vibrations Volume 4 collection, a track called Undo.

A voice that you definitely recognize right away, Sinead O'Connor singing with Massive Attack on their album 100th Window, What Your Soul Sings, the name of that piece. Of course, we lost Sinead this year. Jesse Cook before that, Breathing Below Surface from his album Love in the Time of COVID. And Fele, an English electronic artist and producer with One Chance from the album A New Day. Also heard Julie Gersten from Cosmic Vibrations, Volume 4. Coming up in the next half hour, I've got some Mark Duane and Cigarettes After Sex. You can get a playlist for today's Echoes on our website. That's at echoes.org. Stay with me. 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

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You're hearing Echoes from PRX, and I'm John DiLiberto. I've got some Ladytron ahead off their album Time's Arrow, but let's start with BT. We had a great interview with him. It was so good that we put the whole thing up in the Echoes podcast, and you can hear that right now at your usual podcast sources or right at echoes.org. Here he is from the album The Secret Language of Trees. This is Deep Fake.

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I Remember You from Tomorrow, Mark Duane from his album Future Tense. That came out of Ladytron, City of Angels from Time's Arrow, and BT up at the top from The Secret Language of Trees. Coming up, I've got an electronic artist named Jesse Beeman. That's all ahead. If you like what you're hearing on Echoes, and you know you want to hear when you want and where you are, well, just check out Echoes Online. That's our streaming subscription music service, and this way you can hear Echoes programs on demand 24 hours a day. 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From the album Technicolor Places, this is Et Apollo and Synesthesia.

Jesse Beeman from his album Mira Immerse, the name of that track, and that came out of Bubblegum by Cigarettes After Sex. Kind of a dark track even for him. Ed Apollo before that, Synesthesia from the album Technicolor Places. I'm John DiLiberto. Thank you for being with me in this first hour of Echoes today. Jeff Town is the producer of the show. 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Vangelis channels Gustav Holst in the next hour when we hear a track from his epic Methodia album. That's coming up along with Jim Ottaway, who channels a bit of Vangelis on his latest album, Infinite Universe. It's all a circle in the next hour on Echoes from PRX.

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I'm John DiLiberto, and you're hearing echoes from PRX. Things might get a little doomy this hour. I've got music from Sigur Rós off their latest Atta, and Jeff Johnson and John Fitzpatrick from their release Near My God to Thee. I've also got Lily Taylor. She came through the academic side of music with a degree and has gone on to an eclectic career, working with dancers, performance artists, poets, and fashion designers. Among her work, she's explored the art of drag and more. She's got a new album, M4.

Lily Taylor from her album Amphora. It's ahead on Echoes. From their one and only album, this is Liftoff, an offshoot group from Thievery Corporation. The album's Sunday Morning Airplay, and this is Feathered Up.

You're hearing echoes from PRX, and I'm John DiLiberto. Coming up, I've got music by Vangelis, and we're going to hear some Lily Hayden, a really great violinist, currently plays in Opium Moon. But let's start with Cliff Martinez. He is definitely one of my favorite film composers, one of the most original for sure. And this is one of his cues from a great TV series that unfortunately only had a couple of seasons, The Nick. This is It's My Eye.

Lily Hayden. She is currently playing with Opium Moon. That this is from her solo album from a couple of years back, More Love, Graduation, the name of that track. Lily Taylor before that with Peace there from Amphora. Amphora is a long-necked Greek vase with two handles. And speaking of Greece, Vangelis before that with Methodia, the album. We heard him definitely channeling a bit of a Gustav Holst, the planets, the Mars movement on that track, which is just movement one. I was fortunate to be able to see the entire Methodia perform live at the Temple of Zeus in Athens. That was many years ago, a couple of decades. Before that, Jim Ottaway out of Australia from his album Infinite Universe, and we heard An Infinity of Universes. And over the top, Cliff Martinez from his score to The Nick Season 2. There's more music ahead on Echoes, including a wonderful poetry reading by Kim Rosen and Jamie Sieber. Trust me, it is really beautiful. You can get a playlist for our show at echoes.org. They'll have links to all these albums and tunes. Just go to echoes.org. Stay with me. Echoes continues from PRX. Did you know about the Echoes app? 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

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You're hearing Echoes from PRX, and I'm John DiLiberto. We're going to go nonstop in this entire half hour. It's going to include Sigur Rós, Jamie Sieber and Kim Rosen, Jeff Johnson and John Fitzpatrick, and Penguin Cafe. But let's start with Lena Natalia from her most recent album, Hidden Treasures. This is Below the Surface.

death comes, like the hungry bear in autumn. 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When death comes like the measles pox. 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

Penguin Cafe, Temporary Shelter from the Storm. That's off their new album, Rain Before Seven, the Echoes CD of the Month for August. 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Just go to echoes.org, find out more about the Echoes CD of the Month Club. Before Penguin Cafe, Jeff Johnson and John Fitzpatrick from a single called Nearer My God to Thee. That is the A side. The B side is Incarnation. That's the track we heard. And just a beautiful poetry reading with looping cello. Jamie Sieber doing the looping. Kim Rosen reading the poetry by Mary Oliver, When Death Comes. And that's from their album called Feast of Losses. And Sigur Rós ahead of that with Fall, and up at the top, Lena Natalia. I'm John DiLiberto. Thank you so much for being with me in the second hour of Echoes today. Jeff Towne is the producer of the show. 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
2: On July 4th, we take you into tranquility with an ambient Americana soundscape. It's country and western, distilled through Brian Eno ambiences, but still with that country twang. I'm John DiLiberto. After the fireworks, chill your mind on an Echoes ambient Americana soundscape from PRX.

I'm John DiLiberto, and you're hearing Echoes from PRX. I've got some Ladytron for you in this hour off their album Time's Arrow, and we're going to hear BT from The Secret Language of Trees. I also have recent music by Jesse Cook. His latest release is Love in the Time of COVID, which manages to reference both Gabriel Garcia Marquez's novel Love in the Time of Cholera and our recent pandemic. It's called Love in the Time of COVID.

New music by guitarist Jesse Cook. I've also got some Cigarettes After Sex. Just Don't Light Them Up Around Me on Echoes. Is a track that starts out of nowhere because the album segues most of its pieces. This is Quiet Resonance with Days to Months Before.

You're hearing Echoes from PRX, and I'm John DiLiberto. Coming up, I've got Fele from the album A New Day and some Jesse Cook, but let's start with Julia Gersten. This is from the Cosmic Vibrations Volume 4 collection, a track called Undo.

A voice that you definitely recognize right away, Sinead O'Connor singing with Massive Attack on their album 100th Window, What Your Soul Sings, the name of that piece. Of course, we lost Sinead this year. Jesse Cook before that, Breathing Below Surface from his album Love in the Time of COVID, and Fele, an English electronic artist and producer with One Chance from the album A New Day. Also heard Julie Gersten from Cosmic Vibrations, Volume 4. Coming up in the next half hour, I've got some Mark Duane and Cigarettes After Sex. You can get a playlist for today's Echoes on our website. That's at echoes.org. Stay with me. More music ahead as Echoes continues from PRX. Did you know about the Echoes app? 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

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You're hearing Echoes from PRX, and I'm John DiLiberto. I've got some Ladytron ahead off their album Time's Arrow, but let's start with BT. We had a great interview with him. It was so good that we put the whole thing up in the Echoes podcast, and you can hear that right now at your usual podcast sources or right at echoes.org. Here he is from the album The Secret Language of Trees. This is Deep Fake.

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Jesse Beeman from his album Mira Immerse, the name of that track, and that came out of Bubblegum by Cigarettes After Sex, kind of a dark track even for him. Ed Apollo before that, Synesthesia from the album Technicolor Places. I'm John DiLiberto. Thank you for being with me in this first hour of Echoes today. Jeff Town is the producer of the show. 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Vangelis channels Gustav Holst in the next hour when we hear a track from his epic Methodia album. That's coming up along with Jim Ottaway, who channels a bit of Vangelis on his latest album, Infinite Universe. It's all a circle in the next hour on Echoes from PRX.

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1: No, I can't take one more step towards you.

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Sam Cooke wrote that song with producer Lou Adler and Herb Alpert of the Tijuana Brass fame. It appeared on Sam's 1958 debut album, and it reached number 2 on the charts in 1960. What a wonderful world. This is Rockin' Soul, an exploration into the early roots of rock and roll. I'm Chris Wink. The late Johnny Taylor did much to keep soul and gospel alive in the late 50s and early 60s. But it was nearly 20 years after that when Johnny recorded this amazing late disco hit, What About My Love?

Shuggie Otis wrote Strawberry Letter No. 23 for a girlfriend who used strawberry-scented paper and letters to him. In 1977, that song appeared on the Brothers Johnson's Right on Time. This is Rockin' Soul, classic rhythms and early soul. Shirley Marie Elliston, Shirley Ellis as we know her, was born in the Bronx in 1941. This song she wrote went on to number 3 in 1964. It's a children's sing-along rhyming game that creates variations on a person's name.

0: Clint Ballard Jr. wrote that song. It was originally recorded in 1963 by Betty Everett and that woman there, the younger sister of Dionne Warwick. Dee Dee Warwick's version was eclipsed by Betty Everett's, just as Dee Dee was by Dionne. This is Rock and Soul, the roots of rock and roll. I'm Chris Wink. In a moment, we'll catch a hit song the Jacksons used as a comeback in 1978. This is Rock and Soul.
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0: Welcome back. This is Rock and Soul. This next one is a disco song written by Mick Jackson. The Jacksons covered the song the same year it was written, 1978, and it appeared on their album Destiny. Here's Blame It on the Boogie.

Harry Wayne Casey and his band had numerous number one hit singles. I'm Your Boogeyman was their fourth. From 1974 through 1979, you couldn't find a hotter band. Part 3, the album from which that song came, is widely considered one of the best disco albums of all time. From classic rhythms and early soul to the dance beat of the 70s, this is Rockin' Soul. Patricka Ann Cole is perhaps better known as the soul-singing diva P.P. Arnold, who's more recently added vocals to an Oasis album and worked with Primal Scream. Cat Stevens wrote this song in 1967. Here's P.P. Arnold with the very first cover of The First Cut is the Deepest.

The late Al Wilson is perhaps best known for his hit, Show and Tell, which hit number one on January 19, 1974. That's his version of a song made most famous by the Four Tops in 1966. Al Wilson released it on his debut CD produced by Johnny Rivers, who had signed Al to his Soul City label. This is Rockin' Soul, great toe-tapping R&B and soul music. Clyde McFadder was there when one of the first rock and roll records was recorded, Billy Ward and His Domino's recording of 60 Minute Man. McFadder left the group in the mid-50s because despite being the lead vocalist on many of the band's biggest hits, he'd made little in the way of fame or fortune. From 1958, here's Clyde before he formed the first incarnation of the Drifters.

0: There's a song released posthumously in 1976, Otis Redding with You Left the Water Running. This is Rockin' Soul, the roots of rock and roll. I'm Chris Wink. I'll be back in a moment with an R&B artist best known for his early disco hit, co-written by Casey of Casey and the Sunshine Band. This is Rockin' Soul.
1: Hi, how you doing? My name is Walter Martin. I'm a musician and a songwriter. I'm in this band called The Walkmen from New York City. 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I've got a lot of great old scratchy records, so we're going to listen to them and talk about them and hang out and joke around. 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
0: Welcome back to Rockin' Soul. Best known for his early disco hit of 1974, Rock Your Baby, here's George McCrae with a great funky track called I Get Lifted, recorded for the same album.

Noted as one of the Black Power anthems of the 1960s, there's a signature song from James Brown. It was written and recorded in 1968 and reached number 10 on the pop charts. It was a number 1 R&B song, spending 6 weeks at the top of that chart. This is Rockin' Soul, deep soul cuts, roots funk, and the beginnings of rock and roll. Smokey Robinson was, along with Berry Gordy, one of the primary figures associated with Motown Records. He charted 37 top 40 hits for Motown between 1960 and 1987. He was even VP for the label for 27 years. Here's a Holland Dozier Holland song from 1963, an early classic from Smokey and the Miracles, I Gotta Dance to Keep From Crying.

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Smokey Robinson and the Miracles. This is Rock and Soul, classic rhythms and early soul. From one of the most popular Detroit crooners to a group of Chi-Town hustlers, here are the CODs who exploded onto radio and reached the national top five in 1965 with Michael the Lover. It was their only hit.

A prize for Northern Soul collectors, that's the Jersey band The Broadways, with You Just Don't Know How Good You Make Me Feel. This is Rockin' Soul, the roots of rock and roll. I'm Chris Wink, thanks for listening. Born in 1941 in the Bronx, the belter known as J.J. Jackson had a huge hit in 1966 with a song he recorded in Britain with some of the top jazz musicians of the day. Here's But It's All Right.

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0: Gloria Jones was born in Cincinnati, Ohio in 1945. She recorded that Northern Soul classic, Tainted Love, written by Edward Cobb in 1964. Rock and Soul is an exploration into the early roots of rock and roll. I'm Chris Wink. The late Lynn Collins is best known for her work with James Brown. From her debut CD in 1971, here's her powerful cover of Bill Withers' Ain't No Sunshine.
1: Ain't no sunshine.

Hard to believe, but it's true. That Long Island band contained one man named Billy Joel. Their 2 years together produced no hits, but some great soulful music nonetheless. They're the Hassles with 4 o'clock in the morning. This is Rock and Soul, classic rhythms and early soul. Released 1 year after The Girl Can't Help It, here's Little Richard's 1957 international hit, Lucille.

0: Doo-wop in the 60s was like being in the right place, but at the wrong time. The Marvelos were definitely a throwback to the 1950s sound. That's Talkin' 'Bout Ya Baby. Before that, Ray Charles' classic, Mess Around. This is Rock and Soul, the roots of rock and roll. I'm Chris Wink. When Rock and Soul returns, it's a Burt Bacharach Hal David smash, perhaps better known for its 1983 remake by a British synth-pop band called Naked Eyes.
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0: This is Rock and Soul. Here's American soul singer Lou Johnson with a song that peaked at number 49 for him and number 8 for Naked Eyes in 1983. Going back to 1963, here's There's Always Something There to Remind Me.

Art Neville's great keyboard work on the Meters hit O Calcutta from 1969's Look Ka Pi Pi. The main breakbeat rhythm in that song was used to great effect in A. Marie's The One Thing. From classic rhythms and early soul to the dance beat of the 70s, it's rockin' soul. Here's one of Stevie Wonder's angriest political statements, one aimed squarely at former President Richard Nixon. This is from 1974's Fulfillingness's first finale, You Haven't Done Nothing, featuring the Jackson 5 on background vocals.

the Isley Brothers there with their 1968 song, Take Me Into Your Arms, Rock Me Just a Little While. They've been one of the longest charting R&B bands ever, having charted hits in every decade since the early 1960s, including a hit back in 2001. This is Rockin' Soul, great toe-tapping R&B and soul music. From the 1967 album, The Sound of Wilson Pickett, here's a classic that was never released as a single in an era filled with great singles. Perhaps that was because of its resemblance to an Edwin Starr smash hit. This is Wilson Pickett's Mojo Mama.

0: Sly and the Family Stone's 1968 hit from the album of the same name, Dance to the Music. That was an album and hit song created at the insistence of CBS Records exec Clive Davis. Saxophonist Jerry Martini said it was such an unhip thing for us to do. Before that was the 1976 hit for Soul Brother 6, Some Kind of Wonderful. This is Rockin' Soul, the roots of rock and roll. I'm Chris Wink. Now, when I get back, how about two competing versions of the song the Rolling Stones made a hit?
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0: 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So, was it the Soul Queen of New Orleans first, or Danish trombonist Kai Winding? Here's the song the Rolling Stones made so popular.

Irma Thomas, the soul queen of New Orleans, with the song The Rolling Stones took to number 6. Both hers and the Rolling Stones version had additional lyrics that Kai Winding's didn't. As a cool note, though, Kai's recording was engineered by one Phil Ramone. This is Rockin' Soul. Deep soul cuts, roots funk, and the beginnings of rock and roll. Their fourth hit single was written by Jerry Goffin and Carole King. From 1961, here are the Shirelles.

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From Mississippi, Otis Clay began in gospel music with groups like the Christian Travelers. He moved on to be noted as creating styles like soul blues and being a great influence on Bob Seger. That's House Ain't a Home Without a Woman. Otis Clay's fate suffered because the company he was signed to put more of their publicity money behind Al Green. This is Rockin' Soul, classic rhythms and early soul.

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1: Hard to Handle was one of the first couple of singles to be released the year after Otis Redding died. This is Rock and Soul, the roots of rock and roll. I'm Chris Wink. Thanks for listening. Samuel David Moore and David Prater were the most successful soul duo, according to the Rock and Roll Hall of Fame. Recorded and released in 1966 on the Stax label, this is a song written by Stax's songwriting team of Isaac Hayes and David Porter. Hold on, I'm coming.

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Isaac Hayes wrote the theme from Shaft and the music score for the movie after producer Joel Freeman promised him an audition for the lead role. Well, he never got that audition, but he did keep his promise to write the music. Thelma Hopkins from Tony Orlando and Dawn is that female voice who says, "Shut your mouth." Rock and Soul is an exploration into the early roots of rock and roll. I'm Chris Wink. Originally written and released in 1965 by Otis Redding, this next song became a signature song for Aretha Franklin when she put it out in 1967.

What happens when you put Solomon Burke, Don Covey, Ben E. King, Arthur Conley, and Joe Tex in a room together? You get the Soul Clan, a soul supergroup that was put together ostensibly to raise some money for a benefit. The supergroup quickly fell apart, leaving not much behind but a few recordings. Rock and Soul, Classic Rhythms and Early Soul. Originally written and sung by Errol Brown of the UK group Hot Chocolate, it was remade by the art rock group Stories, who were led by bassist-vocalist Ian Lloyd. Here's Brother Louie.

0: From 1972's Still Bill, that's Bill Withers with Lean On Me. Bill Withers' hardscrabble childhood in a coal mining town in West Virginia was the inspiration for that song. Rockin' Soul, the roots of rock and roll. I'm Chris Wink. Rockin' Soul returns with a band from Detroit that, while still touring today, may be considered a one-hit wonder.
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0: This is Rockin' Soul. Chairman of the board were from Detroit. They put out a number of songs and albums in the 1970s, and they're still touring today. But it was their first hit that was their only one to crack the top 40. And it went all the way to number 3.

Express stood for Brooklyn Trucking Express. They were a funk disco group in the 1970s. They had 6 singles crack the top 40. 2 of them went to number 1, and another one reached number 5. That was their first from 1974, Do It Till You're Satisfied. From classic rhythms and early soul to the dance beat of the 70s, it's rock and soul. Well, it was their second release after leaving Motown, and it turned out to be their first number 1 hit single. Here are Gladys Knight and the Pips.

The Staple Singers began in 1948 and signed their first contract in 1952. The family spent time appearing in Chicago area churches and went on to release some of the most compelling music of the late 60s and into the 70s. From 1972, that was their first number one, I'll Take You There. Rock and soul. Great toe-tapping R&B and soul music. What song could dare knock the Beatles' Let It Be from the number one spot in the country? Of course, it would be the first single from the Jackson 5's second album.

0: The Jamaican-born singer Carl Douglas could never outrun the shadow that song cast on his career, but it is considered one of the most important disco hits ever written. Rockin' Soul, the roots of rock and roll. I'm Chris Wink. Well, he grew up in Prattville, Alabama, sang in Baptist churches in the South, and went on to be inducted into the Rock and Roll Hall of Fame. Next on Rockin' Soul.
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0: This is Rockin' Soul. Wilson Pickett's songs In the Midnight Hour, Mustang Sally, and Land of a Thousand Dances cinched his place as an innovator and pivotal force behind rock and roll. Here's a great soulful song called Can't Stop a Man in Love.

That's a family group from Florida with their hit from 1971, Treat Her Like a Lady, Cornelius Brothers and Sister Rose. After the first two singles, they couldn't match their success and subsequently faded from sight. Rock and soul, deep soul cuts, roots, funk, and the beginnings of rock and roll. Holland Dozier Holland weren't just songwriters. They operated a label in the very early 1970s as well, and their biggest act was Honeycone, an all-girl group whose biggest hit was Want Ads in 1971.

Until 1967, their name was The Dynamics. At that time, they had a minor breakthrough hit, but it wasn't until 1971 when What You See Is What You Get topped the charts for The Dramatics. Rock and soul, classic rhythms, and early soul. In 1967, Arthur Conley met Otis Redding. Redding was a big fan and helped Conley with the writing of the song that would become his biggest hit, Sweet Soul Music. Here's a hidden gem, though, called Rome Wasn't Built in a Day.

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That was Rufus before they officially became Rufus featuring Chaka Khan, with a song written by Stevie Wonder. From 1974, that was Tell Me Something Good. Rockin' Soul, the roots of rock and roll. I'm Chris Wink. 1972 was the year that began the classic Al Green era. It was the year he released Let's Stay Together.

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0: R&B soul singer, songwriter, and record producer Denise LaSalle from LaFleur County, Mississippi, had her first break in 1971 when she and her then-husband Bill Jones started a production company. The first single hit number 13 on the charts and number 1 on the R&B charts. That's the B-side called Keep It Coming. Rock and Soul is an exploration into the early roots of rock and roll. I'm Chris Wink. Berry Gordy wrote and produced this one for the Contours. It was their only hit single. It hit number 3 in 1962, and then in 1987, when it was featured prominently in Dirty Dancing, it hit number 11.
1: You broke my heart, 'cause I couldn't dance. You didn't even want me around. And now I'm back to let you know I can really shake 'em down.

An all-female group originally from South Carolina, they were originally called the Gypsies. 6 years after their formation and after they changed their name to the Flirtations, they had that hit there, Nothing But a Heartache, from 1968. Rock and soul, classic rhythms and early soul. The Persuasions, an a cappella singing group from Brooklyn, started out in the 1960s. Frank Zappa helped the band get their first recording contract, and they can trace their roots to fans Joni Mitchell and the Grateful Dead as well. This is their song, Gypsy Woman.

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times before.

0: From Philadelphia, Garnet Mims recorded his first record in 1953. He was a very influential singer on the scene. That's his 1963 hit, Cry Baby, which opened the doors for soul hits from Aretha Franklin and Otis Redding later that decade. Rock and Soul, the roots of rock and roll. I'm Chris Wink. Rock and Soul returns with the original song that Janis Joplin covered with much more fanfare.
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0: This is Rockin' Soul. Irma Franklin, Aretha's older sister, recorded this song in 1967. The song was top 10 on the R&B charts, but it wasn't until a year later when Janis Joplin and Big Brother and the Holding Company covered Piece of My Heart that it became a big hit. Here's the original from Irma Franklin.

If you're a fan of American Idol, then you know that Jordan Sparks covered that 1963 Benny King song. I, Who Have Nothing, is based on an Italian song. Jerry Lieber and Mike Stoller translated the words into English. Plus, there's some controversy in that many critics believe that the melody ended up in Knights in White Satin by the Moody Blues. From classic rhythms and early soul to the dance beat of the 70s, it's rockin' soul. Bob and Earl's 1963 song was co-arranged by Barry White. It was later covered by Booker T and the MGs and by the Stones. It was also sampled for House of Pain's breakthrough hit, Jump Around. Here's the original Harlem Shuffle.

In the late 1940s, there were a number of songs vying to be the very first rock and roll record. That's one of the contenders from 1947 by Wynonie Harris. Ed Cobb's 1964 hit for Brenda Holloway before that. Every Little Bit Hurts, a song that would be remade by the Small Faces and by the Spencer Davis Group with Steve Winwood on lead vocals. Rockin' Soul, great toe-tappin' R&B and soul music. Here's the Chicago-based group 21st Century with a tearjerker called Remember the Rain.

0: the first song on their very first album from 1969. That's Kool & the Gang. The album was far from a hit for the band, but it provided many samples for numerous acts to follow. It would be another decade before they would crack the top of the album charts, with Ladies' Night reaching number 13. Rockin' Soul, the roots of rock and roll. I'm Chris Wink. He was offered a spot to sing in The Temptations, but declined the offer in favor of his brother David when we return.
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0: He could have been a contender, or rather a temptation, but he politely declined. Jimmy Ruffin's biggest hit was this 1966 treasure.

The Moments were also known as Ray, Goodman, and Brown. They formed in the late 1960s and had great success in the early 70s with songs like that one, Love on a Two-Way Street. Before that, the backing vocalists for the Ike and Tina Turner Review, the Ikettes, with their first hit, I'm Blue. Rock and soul. Deep soul cuts, roots funk, and the beginnings of rock and roll. Considered one of the bands to start the trend from R&B and soul to funk, the Meters never really had much success in the mainstream, but their songs are classics nonetheless. This is People Say from their fifth album, Rejuvenation, from July of 1974.

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The roots of rock and roll. Johnny Rivers, yeah, the secret agent man, not only signed Al Wilson to his Soul City label, but he also agreed to produce the sessions where they recorded this smash hit from 1968, Al Wilson's The Snake on Rock and Soul.

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You Send Me was Sam Cooke's first secular hit, establishing him as a bona fide R&B soul singer. That's the original demo of the song that would top the charts. Rock and Soul, an exploration into the early roots of rock and roll. I'm Chris Wink. It was June 1st, 1957, when Sam Cooke recorded the song that would change soul music forever. Darling, you

0: Sam Cooke took an interest in the Womack brothers. The brothers had taken after their father and were singing gospel music. It was Sam who suggested that they head in a more commercial and secular direction. After they did, the hits kept flowing. That one was from 1973, Bobby Womack's Across 110th Street. Rock and soul, classic rhythms, and early soul. Gil Scott-Heron was an outspoken critic of Ronald Reagan, and his spoken poetry to a jazz theme was the title of an early 80s album from the man who gave us The Revolution Will Not Be Televised. This is B-Movie.
1: Because it seems as though we've been convinced that 26% of the registered voters, not even 26% of the American people, but 26% of the registered voters form a mandate or a landslide. But oh yeah, I remember. In this year that we have now declared the year from Shogun to Reagan, I remember what I said about Reagan. Minute. Acted like an actor. Hollywood. Acted like a liberal. Acted like General Franco when he acted like governor of California. Then he acted like a Republican. Then he acted like somebody was going to vote for him for president. And now we act like 26% of the registered voters is actually a mandate. We're all actors in this, I suppose. What has happened is that in the last 20 years, America has changed from a producer to a consumer. We used to be a producer, very inflexible at that, and now we are consumers and finding it difficult to understand. Natural resources and minerals will change your world. The Arabs used to be in the third world. They have

nostalgia. They want to go back as far as they can, even if it's only as far as last week. Not to face now or tomorrow, but to face backwards. And yesterday was the day of our cinema heroes riding to the rescue at the last possible moment. The day of the man in the white hat or the man on the white horse. Or the man who always came to save America at the last moment. Someone always came to save America at the last moment. Especially in B-movies. And when America found itself having a hard time facing the future, they looked for people like John Wayne. But since John Wayne was no longer available, they settled for Ronald Reagan. Come with us back to those inglorious days when heroes weren't zeros.

the buck stopped somewhere and you could still buy something with it. To a time when movies was in black and white and so was everything else. Lon Chaney, our man of a thousand faces. No match for Ron. Doug Henning does the makeup. Special effects from Grecian Formula 16 and Crazy Glue. 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Their slogan is, why wait for 1984? You can panic now and avoid the rush. So much for the good news. As Wall Street goes, so goes the nation. And here's a look at the closing numbers. Racism is up. Human rights are down. Peace is shaky. War items are hot. The house cleaned all ties. Jobs are down. Money is scarce. And common sense is at an all-time low with heavy trading. Movies were looking better than ever. And now no one is looking because we're starring in a B-movie. And we would rather had John Wayne.

0: That 1957 song by the student teacher duo Mickey and Sylvia was written by Bo Diddley. That's Love is Strange. Before that, a man who had a similar style to Donny Hathaway's, Milton Wright. He had a great album in the mid-70s called Friends and Buddies, which produced that hit, Get No Lovin' Tonight, Rockin' Soul, the roots of rock and roll. I'm Chris Wink. Rockin' Soul returns with a song that came out 4 years before the OJs began their relationship of hits from Philadelphia International.
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0: This is Rockin' Soul. 7 years before Backstabbers made them a household name, this is an early single from the OJs, Lipstick Traces on a Cigarette, written by Alan Toussaint.

The doo-wop, gospel, soul, and R&B group from Chicago known as The Impressions with Keep On Pushing. That was from when Curtis Mayfield was the lead singer for the group. That Black Pride anthem was written in 1964. From classic rhythms and early soul to the dance beat of the 70s, it's rock and soul. Houston, Texas native Johnny Guitar Watson was drawn to the sound of the guitar, particularly to great Texas guitarist Clarence Gatemouth Brown. Johnny Watson was a pioneer of using guitar feedback and reverb. Here's his She Moves.

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That's Richard Berry's Oh Oh Get Out of the Car. He's the guy who wrote Louie Louie. Rock and soul, great toe-tapping R&B and soul music. Bobby Marchand was an influential artist in New Orleans in the mid-1950s. Here's his Quit My Job.

0: song I played a bit ago on the show, Lipstick Traces on a Cigarette, and that one there, the original version of Fortune Teller, which was written by Alan Toussaint under the pseudonym of Naomi Neville. Rock and soul, the roots of rock and roll. This is Chris Wink. When I get back, who sang that Huey Smith song, Don't You Just Know It? I'll give you a hint. We just heard his Quit My Job.
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0: Huey Smith would often stay in New Orleans writing music, and when his band would tour around, the singer would be one Bobby Marchand. Here's Bobby singing for Huey on Don't You Just Know It from 1958.

The year was 1955, 6 years before she struck gold with At Last. That's Etta James with Good Rockin' Daddy. Ike and Tina with the Ikettes from 1964 before that, I Can't Believe What You Say. Rockin' Soul, deep soul cuts, roots, funk, and the beginnings of rock and roll. Porter Granger, Bessie Smith's accompanist, wrote this 1920s classic, remade here by blues boy Riley B. King. All right, we know him better as B.B. King on Rockin' Soul.

Originally, that song was released as a B-side. In 1954, it became the song we will always remember the Penguins for. That's Earth Angel, When Will You Be Mine? One of the Southern Fried country soul singers, Arthur Alexander, before that with Anna. Rock and soul, classic rhythms and early soul. It's the roots of rock and roll. Here's the song that was released in 1969 in the wake of Sly and the Family Stone's high-profile performance at Woodstock.

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The mid-70s were a critical time for Al Green. It was in 1974 when his longtime friend Mary Woodson had attacked him and then committed suicide. Out of tragedy, Al Green found his faith deepen, and he left R&B and soul for the ministry and gospel singing. The album Al Green is Love was released amid the turmoil in his life. Rock and Soul is an exploration into the early roots of rock and roll. I'm Chris Wink. This doo-wop song of 1956 never charted, but it was a radio fave on the East Coast. And in 1978, it was most famously covered by the Blues Brothers. Here's the original, Rubber Biscuit, from the Chips.

That's the first single from Memphis, Tennessee's The Bar Kays. It was recorded in 1967 at Stax Studio. The chorus of kids in the song were a group of children who were loitering outside the studios at the time. Rock and soul, classic rhythms, and early soul. Mary Wells was the first female signature voice for Motown Records. Her 1964 song, My Guy, was her biggest hit. 2 years earlier, her first top 10 song inspired Gene Chandler's answer song, You Threw a Lucky Punch. It was a song Smokey Robinson wrote called You Beat Me to the Punch.

0: First recorded in 1931, that's Ella Fitzgerald and Louis Armstrong from the mid-50s at the height of their collaboration with the classic Dream a Little Dream of Me. Before that, a song from 1963 by a doo-wop group from Brooklyn that formed in the late 1950s, the Jive Five's Rain. Rock and Soul, the roots of rock and roll. I'm Chris Wink. Rock and Soul returns with the signature Telecaster sound of Albert Collins.
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0: This is Rockin' Soul. Albert Collins was called the Iceman, the Razorblade, and the Master of the Telecaster. These names were thrust upon him based on his sharp, cool guitar playing. Here's his signature 1962 song,

Before he hit with Tutti Frutti, Little Richard Penniman was in a jump blues phase. That's directly from my heart to you. Jump blues, an up-tempo blues sound that was highly influenced by the big band sound. From classic rhythms and early soul to the dance beat of the 70s, it's rock and soul. Mary Love was discovered by Sam Cooke's manager, J.W. Alexander. She began singing on sessions in 1965 and recorded this treasure, You Turned My Bitter Into Sweet.

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3: The Chanters with She Wants to Mambo. The Chanters belong to the Kid Sound School of Rock and Roll, which was at the time they formed riding high because of Frankie Lyman and the Teenagers. The Chanters formed in late 1957 out of a group of friends in Queens, New York. Before that was Young Jesse's hit Get and Split from 1956. The Texas singer is best known for writing Mary Lou, covered by Ronnie Hawkins and Bob Seger. Rock and soul, great toe-tapping R&B and soul music. The Last Poets have been cited as one of the earliest influences of hip-hop. This is Tribute to a Bobby from 1973's Chastisement.

0: Ruby and the Romantics' big hit was Our Day Will Come. That's a rare gem from them, I'll Cry Alone. Before that, the 1971 Volt B-side from Joni Wilson, Flame, Flame, Flame. Rockin' Soul, the roots of rock and roll. I'm Chris Wink. When we get back, Sam Cooke recommended the next artist move away from gospel and into a more popular and secular direction.
1: At home, in the kitchen, on the back porch at sunset, listening to WEXT has never been easier. Just say it. Ask your smart speaker to play WEXT radio. Boom. Roots, rock, discoveries. The artists you love. The songs you didn't know you were waiting for. Here for you. Here with you. 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
0: Bobby Womack and his brothers were known for their gospel music. Sam Cooke recommended a change to a more popular and secular style. Bobby Womack took that to heart, including recording some rather unusual covers like this one here.

Two Texas bluesmen, Charles Brown and Amos Milburn, with Educated Fool. While Shouters were getting all the attention, these two quietly led the post-war Texas cleanup movement in blues. Rock and soul. Deep soul cuts, roots funk, and the beginnings of rock and roll. Van McCoy, known for his 1975 hit The Hustle, signed Chris Bartley and had him record Van McCoy's The Sweetest Thing This Side of Heaven in 1967.

That's the 1966 hit written by Holland Dozier Holland, The Four Tops with Shake Me, Wake Me. Before that was Daddy Kay and Yvonne's answer song to the Ten Commandments, Prince Buster's 1967 hit. Daddy Kay was Kay Williams Sr., a Philly DJ and talent scout who had a hand in the early career of Solomon Burke. Rockin' soul, classic rhythms and early soul.

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Jackie Wilson's 1967 hit, Your Love Keeps Lifting Me Higher and Higher, featured the Motown house band known as the Funk Brothers, who had backed many of Motown's biggest hits from 1959 all the way to 1972.

0: For more information, visit exit977.org.
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0: From Exit 97.7 WEXT, this is Rockin' Soul, the roots of rock and roll. In this hour, it's music from the birthplace of freedom. Welcome to our Philly Soul Special.

MFSB, short for Mother, Father, Sister, Brother, was a pool of musicians based in Philadelphia. They worked with Gamble, Huff, and Bell and backed up many Philly soul artists, some of whom we'll hear on this show today. That song, TSOP, The Sound of Philadelphia, has a long history with television as well, starting as the theme to Soul Train. Rock and Soul is an exploration into the early roots of rock and roll. I'm Chris Wink. The OJs nearly called it quits, despite having a huge hit in 1963 with Lonely Drifter. Gamble and Huff convinced them to record this mega hit in 1972.

Kenny Gamble and Leon Huff's first hit was in 1967 with a band whose name was The Dedications. They changed their name to The Soul Survivors. That was their biggest chart hit, Expressway to Your Heart. Before that, The Spinners with I'll Be Around. Rock and soul, classic rhythms and early soul. This is an hour of music from the birthplace of freedom. It's a Philly Soul special on Rock and Soul. Archie Bell and the Drells were actually from Houston, Texas. They were on Gamble and Huff's Philadelphia International Records. Surprisingly, this 1968 song was the B-side of the single until a promoter recommended it for airplay at a radio station.

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yeah. I want that guitar to fall in on that.

0: Archie Bell's Soul City Walk from 1976. Rock and Soul, the roots of rock and roll. This is a Philly Soul special. I'm Chris Wink. Rock and Soul returns with a song that became one of the songs of the century.
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0: This is Rockin' Soul. Harold Melvin and the Blue Notes, with Teddy Pendergrass as the soulful lead singer, released this in 1972 as their first single, another Gamble and Huff song I'm sure you'll recognize.

When Somebody Loves You Back, that's TP. Originally the drummer for the band that would become Harold Melvin and the Blue Notes, Teddy Pendergrass left the band for a solo career that almost got cut short by a serious automobile accident that left him paralyzed from the waist down. From classic rhythms and early soul to the dance beat of the 70s, it's Rockin' Soul, a Philly Soul special. Patricia Louise Holt was born in West Philadelphia in 1944. She formed the Ordettes, her first group, in 1958. Blue Note Records almost passed on the group. Here's Patti LaBelle's Are You Lonely?

0: They were formed in 1963 and discovered by producer Richard Barrett. They had modest success until they signed with Gamble & Huff. When Will I See You Again sold 28 million copies worldwide for the Three Degrees. Rock and soul, great toe-tapping R&B and soul music. It's a Philly Soul special. This is Chris Wink. When we get back, two guys who were discovered by Otis Redding when they were in a band called The Epsilons.
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0: Rock and soul, deep soul cuts, roots funk, and the beginnings of rock and roll. It's a Philly Soul special. When they were teenagers, Gene McFadden and John Whitehead formed a group called The Epsilons. They were discovered by Otis Redding and toured with him during the late 1960s until Redding's death in a plane crash in 1967. The duo later joined Philly International Records and began writing hit after hit, their first being Backstabbers in 1972 for the OJs. Here's their 1979 smash.

The Philly duo Hall & Oates took the sound of Philly soul with them to the top of the pop charts with a brand of music they called Rockin' Soul. That song originally appeared on 1973's Abandoned Luncheonette, but it wasn't until 1976 that it became a huge hit. Rockin' Soul, deep soul cuts, roots funk, and the beginnings of rock and roll. It's a Philly soul special. Here's another Gamble & Huff produced hit from the Ebony's.

an often sampled song. That's the Delfonics' 1968 hit, Ready or Not, Here I Come, Can't Hide from Love. Rock and soul, classic rhythms and early soul. This is music from the birthplace of freedom, a Philly soul special on Rock and Soul. Special thanks to my friend Bruce Warren for his help on this program. 1972 produced Billy Paul's only number one hit, yet another Gamble and Huff song on Philadelphia International.

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0: From Exit 97.7 WEXT, this is Rockin' Soul, the roots of rock and roll. In this hour, it's music from the birthplace of freedom. Welcome to our Philly Soul Special. Thank you.

started out as lead singer. Eventually, the band ended up with drummer Teddy Pendergrass doing the honors. That was their second biggest single, Wake Up Everybody. Rock and Soul is an exploration into the early roots of rock and roll. I'm Chris Wink. This is a Philly Soul special. Their sixth top 40 single reached all the way to number 5. It was a song written by the team Gamble and Huff.

Darlin' Darlin' Baby wasn't as successful on the pop charts, but it was the second number one R&B hit from 1976's album Message in the Music. The OJs were Philly Soul's poster band in the mid-1970s. Rockin' soul, classic rhythms, and early soul. This is an hour of music from the birthplace of freedom. It's a Philly Soul special on Rockin' Soul. Well, of course, because two OJ songs isn't enough, in 1973 this was their first and only number one pop song.

0: Break Your Promise was a big R&B hit and a modest pop hit for the Delphonics. Rock and Soul, the roots of rock and roll. It's a Philly Soul special. I'm Chris Wink. Rock and Soul returns with a top five hit for producer-arranger Tom Bell, who had worked with Gamble and Huff on the Delphonics.
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0: This is Rock and Soul. Tom Bell helped shape the sound of one of Philly's best-known groups, the Stylistics. From 1973, here's a top five hit called Break Up to Make Up.

One of the biggest hits for the Stylistics was written by Linda Creed and Tom Bell in 1970. In 1973, it hit number 3 for the Stylistics. That's Betcha by Golly Wow. From classic rhythms and early soul to the dance beat of the 70s, it's Rockin' Soul, a Philly Soul special. Originally written as a ballad, Gamblin' Huff transformed it into one of disco's biggest hits in 1973. Here's Harold Melvin and the Blue Notes with The Love I Lost.

Love TKO, one of Teddy Pendergrass's biggest hits. Rockin' Soul, great toe-tappin' R&B and soul music. It's a Philly soul special. This is Chris Wink. When we get back, a vocal quintet that formed in 1972 and their biggest hit from 1974. Nobody likes having a meeting with their boss. You're already busy enough. Who needs more work piled on, especially if it's at the end of the day? I'm Chris Wink. I have a solution for you. It's the meeting with the boss that sounds like this. Got a wife and kids in Baltimore, Jack. I went out for a ride and I never went back. Weekday afternoons at 4, be at your radio for the meeting with the boss. WEXT Radio. Blue Magic was formed in Philadelphia in 1972 when a former member of the Delphonics brought in a songwriter to do some songwriting for a production company. The vocal harmonies were supported by the house band MFSB on their big hit from 1974. Here's Sideshow.

From 1976, that's MFSB, Gamble and Huff's house band with Plenty Good Lovin'. American keyboardist Dexter Wansel before that. Rockin' soul, classic rhythms, and early soul. This is music from the birthplace of freedom, a Philly soul special on Rockin' Soul. Special thanks to my friend Bruce Warren from Philadelphia for his help on this show. Back to the house band to close out the hour. Here's MFSB with a great song for summer listening, Picnic in the Park, from their 1976 album, Summertime.

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The intersection of country, blues and R&B, and rock and roll. Chuck Berry's first single release and his first hit from 1955. It's considered one of the pioneering rock and roll songs. That's Maybelline. By the way, Chuck was the first African American to reach the top 10 with a rock and roll song. It peaked at number 5. Rock and Soul is an exploration into the early roots of rock and roll. I'm Chris Wink. Jackie Wilson was one of the important figures at the turn from R&B to soul music. This was his 1959 hit.

Joe Turner, the Kansas City blues shouter, with a song that was recorded at a radio station because Atlantic's New Orleans studio was full. You see, it was 1953 and the head of Atlantic Records was getting nervous as Big Joe hadn't recorded anything lately. That August, the song was released and it hit number one on the R&B chart. The R&B band The Five Royales before that with Dedicated to the One I Love. The Shirelles would later cover that song and after a second release would hit number three with it. Rock and Soul, Classic Rhythms and Early Soul. The Nashville label Excello released this song in 1958. Here's Eddie Hudson with She's Sugar Sweet. Oh, you're my

0: Piedmont bluesman Blind Boy Fuller from Wadesboro, North Carolina, with Step It Up and Go. Piedmont blues is also known as East Coast blues, and it differs considerably from Mississippi Delta blues in that it incorporates a lot of ragtime, which Blind Boy Fuller did for many of his hits. Before that, Blues Boy King, or we know him as B.B. King, with Whole Lotta Love. Rockin' Soul, the roots of rock and roll. I'm Chris Wink. Rockin' Soul returns with a 1958 classic R&B soul hit from Ray Charles.
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0: This is Rock and Soul. Starting in 1953 and lasting until 1959, Ray Charles had a string of hits on both the R&B and pop charts. This period was one where Ray really honed his brand of gospel, R&B, and soul. Here's Tell All the World About You.

New Orleans Funksters, The Explosions with Hip Drop, Part 1 from 1971. Before that was a pioneering rockabilly artist who incorporated Delta blues and R&B into his sound, Warren Smith's Red Cadillac and a Black Mustache. Smith is noted for the fact that his first Sun single went on to outsell releases by Elvis Presley, Johnny Cash, and Carl Perkins. From classic rhythms and early soul to the dance beat of the 70s, it's Rockin' Soul. New Orleans soul and funk songstress Mary Jane Hooper worked with Eddie Bo on a number of recordings. This is I've Got Reasons.

New Orleans, Art Neville, founding member of the Meters. That was his 1966 hit, Hook, Line, and Sinker. Rock and soul, great toe-tapping R&B and soul music. Well, back in its heyday, radio had personalities who would become so larger than life as to put themselves into the songs. Here's a short set of some of those big personalities. Here's John Richburg, or John R., with Keep On Scratchin'.

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0: Sly Stone from his days as a San Francisco DJ at KSOL, KSOL, with Buttermilk Part 1, and Jerry Blavitt from Philly with Yon Teenagers and the Discophonic Walk. Rock and Soul, the roots of rock and roll. I'm Chris Wink. When I get back, Royal Torrance spins sounds like JB and Kool & the Gang.
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2: 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Royal Torrance was known as Little Royal. He created soul and funk sides for many labels in the 60s and 70s. This one's known as Razorblade.

From 1963, that's Dinah Washington with her song, Soulville. Aretha would cover it the following year. Before that, New Orleans soulman Ernie K. Doe, who worked with Alan Toussaint. That song was called Gotta Pack My Bag. Rockin' soul, deep soul cuts, roots funk, and the beginnings of rock and roll. His first records were in 1953. Here's Atlanta's Nat Foster with a song called Rockin' the Summer Away from 1961.

There's some funk from L.A. Don Soltrane Campbell's Campbell Lock. He was part of an L.A. street dancing team called the Lockers, whose band members included Tony Basil. Yeah, the Hey Mickey Tony Basil. And they're credited with creating breakdancing in the late 60s and 70s. And before that, a track that sounds like it belongs in the 60s, but it was put out just a couple of years ago, but only on a 7-inch 45. The Manhattan Street Band from Brooklyn with Make the Road by Walking. Rock and soul, classic rhythms and early soul. I'm Chris Wink. Thanks for listening. Now here is Capitol recording artist Nancy Wilson with her 1966 hit, The Power of Love.

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shoot my life. I just want to say one thing. Yo, Adrian, I did it!

Funk, soul, and jazz vibraphonist Roy Ayers helped New York-based R&B vocalist Sylvia Striplin with her 1981 album, Give Me Your Love. It was to be her only released album, but an instant classic. Rock and soul, classic rhythms, and early soul. In 1968, the blue-eyed soul group from Winston, North Carolina, known as the K's, scored a top 10 hit with Girl Watcher. Sadly, the original masters are long gone, and every version you hear now is a dub from an original 45. The band, now known as The Occasions, with their original hit from 1968.

0: Iko Iko is an oft-covered New Orleans tune. It was originally recorded in 1954 under that title, Giacomo, sung by James Sugarboy Crawford. It's been covered so much that it's believed to be an old folk song. Before that, who was Woody Gunther and who were his cheaters? Don't know, but what a great song. Bang, dang, and time. 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I'm Chris Wink. 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
0: This is Rock and Soul. Frank Sinatra once said that Lou Rawls had the classiest singing and silkiest chops in the singing game. At one point, he had been called the funkiest man alive, having released 70 albums and selling more than 40 million copies. This was his second top 50 song from 1967, Lou Rawls' Dead End Street.

I was born in a city that they call the Windy City. They call it the Windy City because of the Hawk. The Hawk, the almighty Hawk, Mr. Wind, takes care of plenty of business around wintertime. The place that I lived in was on a street that happened to be one of the dead-end streets, where there was nothing to block

Tell me, when the boiler would bust and the heat was gone, Jim, I had to get fully dressed before I could go to bed. Of course, I couldn't put on my goulashes because they had buckles on them, and my folks didn't play that. They said, don't you tear my bed clothes with some goulashes on. But I was fortunate. As soon as I was big enough to get a job and save enough money, get a ticket, catch anything, I split. I said, one day I'm gonna return, and I'm gonna straighten it all out. And I'm about ready to go back now. So I thought I'd tell you about it.

Curtis Mayfield was a member of The Impressions at the time of this recording in 1968. That's They Don't Know. From classic rhythms and early soul to the dance beat of the 70s, it's rock and soul. The original version of Fever was from Little Willie John in 1956.

Donald Randolph, known as Don Covey, from 1977's Funky Yo-Yo. Before that, a group that formed in high school in 1957 called the Five Deutones. Their biggest hit was Shake Your Tail Feathers from 1963. Rockin' Soul, great toe-tapping R&B and soul music. The next song was written in 1934 for a Dick Powell film called Dames. Here are the Flamingos with their hit from 1959.

0: Luther Ingram's biggest song was If Loving You Is Wrong, I Don't Want to Be Right. That gem from him was Ghetto Train. Before that, Jimmy Reed's Baby What You Want Me to Do, a big hit for him in 1960. Rock and Soul, the roots of rock and roll. I'm Chris Wink. When we get back, two from the Isley Brothers, a 1969 hit and a cover that you'd never expect.
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0: Rock and Soul, the roots of rock and roll. I'm Chris Wink. Here's the seventh charting hit for the Isley Brothers from 1969.

Two from the Isley Brothers. That's their cover of the Doobie Brothers' first hit, Listen to the Music. Rock and soul, deep soul cuts, roots funk, and the beginnings of rock and roll. Now some Chicago soul from Pauline Shivers and Bobby Jones. This is No Messin' Around.

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1: It was her third album, the first single.

Sticking with our early 70s vibe, that's Florida native Gene Wells, who had moved to Philadelphia in search of club work with He Ain't Doin' Bad. Rock and soul, classic rhythms and early soul. Onward to the late 70s we head for a smooth disco side that came out of the Akron, Ohio area. The duo

0: born Betty Jean Plummer. That's Jean Plum with her 1975 single, Look at the Boy. She was from Memphis, Tennessee, and worked with producer Willie Mitchell at High Records. Before that was the second single released by the L.A. group The Whispers. Seems Like I Gotta Do Wrong was released in 1970 and hit number 50 on the Hot 100, but peaked at number 6 on the R&B charts. The song then appeared on their first album, Planets of Life, in 1973. Rock and Soul, the roots of rock and roll. I'm Chris Wink. Rock and Soul returns with an artist who had more than 30 top 10 hits and won 25 Grammys.
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0: This is Rock and Soul. In 1963, 12-year-old Stevland Hardaway Judkins released a live album called The 12-Year-Old Genius, and the single from it, Fingertips Part 1, hit number one on the charts. 7 years later, Stevie Wonder would release his 10th top 10 hit. The song spent 6 weeks at number one and marked the first single he produced on his own.

Womack and Womack were husband and wife. Cecil Womack had married the daughter of his mentor, Sam Cooke. Linda and Cecil released Love Wars in 1983, an album full of soulful tunes, including two Mick Jagger covers. From classic rhythms and early soul to the dance beat of the 70s, it's rock and soul. Often cited as a key figure in the transition from blues to rock and roll, Bo Diddley's album from 1960, Bo Diddley as a Gunslinger, was a classic late 50s Chess recording.

Known as the first family of soul, the five children of Chicago couple Betty and Clarence Burke Sr., the Five Stair Steps had a very successful five-year chart run. The moniker of the first family of soul, of course, was then passed on to the Jackson Five. Well, that was the Five Stair Steps' biggest crossover hit, Ooh Child. Soul jazz organist and Philly native, the late Jimmy McGriff, before that with Dig On It. McGriff was known as one of the kings of the Hammond B3. Rockin' soul, great toe-tap in R&B and soul music. 100 Proof, aged in soul, teamed Detroit vocalists Steve Mancha, Eddie Holiday, and Joe Stubbs, brother of Four Tops' Levi Stubbs. The trio was put together by famed Holland Dozier and Holland, who in 1967 left Motown to form their own labels. This 1970 follow-up to their debut single cracked the U.S. Top 10.

0: One of the most popular funk groups of the late 70s also melded soul, Latin, jazz, blues, reggae, and rock influences. 6 years after they debuted with Spill the Wine, War gave us that lazy summer hit in 1976. Rockin' Soul, the roots of rock and roll. I'm Chris Wink. When we get back, a jazz icon rocks out.
1: 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Music on Main Street is back.

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2: This is Rockin' Soul. After his 1965 hit, The In Crowd, Ramsey Lewis focused on a more popular sound, but with traditional jazz and blues roots. Here's his 1969 hit, Do What You Wanna.

Aided by his usual Stax musicians, 1964's Security showed Otis Redding's funky rock and roll roots. Before that, Vernon Duke and E.Y. Harburg's 1932 classic, which when recorded in 1955 by Count Basie became a whole new song, one that would be inducted into the Grammy Hall of Fame. I still love hearing Count Basie direct the band to play the end one more time, and then one more once. Rock and soul, deep soul cuts, roots funk, and the beginnings of rock and roll. Sam Moore and Dave Prater met in Florida in 1961 and recorded unsuccessfully until their signing with Atlantic Records in 1965. Well, this single is from 1968. It was written by Dave Porter and Isaac Hayes. I want

0: They had a couple of other hits before that one, but You Sexy Thing was the biggest hit Hot Chocolate would have. Rockin' Soul, classic rhythms and early soul. I'm Chris Wink. 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

0: 7 weeks after her hit, Respect spent 8 weeks at number one, Aretha Franklin struck gold again with a number one called Baby I Love You. The year was 1967. Rock and Soul is an exploration into the early roots of rock and roll. I'm Chris Wink. The backing track for this song was secretly recorded by Motown's house band, the Funk Brothers. It was a top 10 song for the Detroit trio known as the Capitals in 19...
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0: The early roots of rock and roll. I'm Chris Wink. The backing track for this song was secretly recorded by Motown's house band, the Funk Brothers. It was a top 10 song for the Detroit trio known as...

0: need to be the governor.
1: A song referring to U.S. President Gerald Ford, that's James Brown's 1974 classic, Funky President. Johnny Taylor recorded with Stax house band Booker T and the MGs in 1966 and produced a number of hits, including the one before that James Brown track, Who's Making Love? Rock and soul, classic rhythms and early soul. This next group had a huge influence on what would become Philly soul. Under the direction of Gamble and Huff, they recorded this gem in 1968. It's the Intruders with Cowboys to Girls.

Today's special is Memphis Soul Stew. We sell so much of this, people wonder what we put in it. We're gonna tell you right now. Give me about a half a teacup of bass.

0: From Fort Worth, Texas, that's Curtis Ousley, or King Curtis as we know him, with the Great Memphis Soul Stew. King Curtis was also a saxophonist. One track you can't forget his work on was Yakety Yak. Rock and Soul, the roots of rock and roll. I'm Chris Wink. Rock and Soul returns with a songwriting and producing duo whose third number one song made the world do Le Freak.
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0: This is Rock and Soul. In 1978, Bernard Edwards and Nile Rodgers' band Chic were all the rage. Le Freak went to the top of the charts. It was their third number one single. The following year, they produced this top 10 hit for Sister Sledge.

From the album Temptin' Temptations, that's the 1964 hit Girl, Why You Wanna Make Me Blue. From classic rhythms and early soul to the dance beat of the 70s, it's rock and soul. The band's roadie, Don Boyce, does the spoken intro to this song. From 1973, the album Wild and Peaceful, here's Cool and the Gang.

James Brown's 1970 song that was originally released as a three-part single, that's Superbad, Rockin' Soul, great toe-tappin' R&B and soul music. 1973 produced Al Wilson's sixth single. It was his first number one.

0: That's the queen of Memphis soul and the daughter of Rufus Thomas. Her 1966 Stax hit single, B-A-B-Y, Baby. Rockin' Soul, the roots of rock and roll. I'm Chris Wink. Now, when we get back, a song about a man who is too shy to get on the floor and dance. But the groove allows him to lose himself in the music, providing a need for escape.
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0: It's Rockin' Soul. Hi, I'm Chris Wink. This was the song that became Marvin Gaye's biggest single, selling over 2 million copies. The edited version hit number one June 18th, 1977. Here's the full version of Got to Give It Up.

That song became the precursor to the percussion party-filled atmosphere of Michael Jackson's Don't Stop Till You Get Enough. Marvin Gaye's number one smash, Got to Give It Up. Rockin' soul. Deep soul cuts, roots funk, and the beginnings of rock and roll. The Bronx singer known as Mama Soul worked with Solomon Burke, The Drifters, Sissy Houston, and Dionne Warwick before she co-wrote and recorded this 1963 hit. Here's Doris Troy.

0: The 1969 B-side to their top 30 hit, Stand. That's I Want to Take You Higher from Sly and the Family Stone. It was a song about how music can elevate you and give you a special feeling. Rock and soul, classic rhythms and early soul. I'm Chris Wink. 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

Brothers Sly and Freddie Stone combined their two San Francisco bands around 1966 to create a special brand of soul, funk, and psychedelic music. Between 1969 and 1971, however, the band only released one single, Thank You for Letting Me Be Myself Again. Many music scholars consider it to feature a mature form of funk music. I just love the groove. Rock and Soul is an exploration into the early roots of rock and roll. I'm Chris Wink. Here's the song that in 1974 asked us to Voulez-vous coucher avec moi ce soir?

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That David Porter and Isaac Hayes song, You Don't Know Like I Know, started a string of 10 consecutive top 10 hits for Sam and Dave on Stax Records. Rock and soul, classic rhythms and early soul. Don Covey wrote this smash for Aretha Franklin in 1967. It came out 3 songs after Respect and 1 song after her big hit, You Make Me Feel Like a Natural Woman. Here's Chain of Fools.

0: Otis Redding wrote that song as he was finishing up his third album, Otis Blue. Jerry Wexler brought that song to Aretha Franklin. Otis's version was quite successful in 1965, but obviously not as successful as Aretha Franklin's version of Respect. Rock and Soul, the roots of rock and roll. I'm Chris Wink. Now, Rock and Soul returns with a song that hit number one in 1975 and is perhaps the best known of all Average White Band songs.
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0: This is Rockin' Soul. I'm Chris Wink. Now, when Average White Band's Pick Up the Pieces was first released in England in 1974, it failed to do much. Then it was released in the U.S. and hit number one. Well, they picked up the pieces, as it were, and released it in England, and it charted to number 6.

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1: Shining Star was not only Earth, Wind & Fire's first major hit, but it was their only song to hit number one on the Hot 100 and the R&B charts. From classic rhythms and early soul to the dance beat of the 70s, it's rockin' soul. This next signature song for James Brown featured his now famous Shouts and Screams. In this song, he feels good, nice like sugar and spice.

Unlike other Commodores albums, Machine Gun featured no ballads. It wasn't as widely accepted, but the R&B audiences ate it up. Before that, the Chambers Brothers with All Strung Out Over You. Rock and soul. Great toe-tapping R&B and soul music. Now here's the title track from Billy Preston's 1971 album, I Wrote a Simple Song. The album is noted for its clarion call to the prominence of synthesizers yet to come.

0: Social commentary from Gil Scott-Heron's song, The Bottle. Rock and Soul, the roots of rock and roll. I'm Chris Wink. Now, when I get back, the song that reached number 4 for the Motown signature act, Junior Walker and the All-Stars, in 1969.
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0: Hi, I'm Chris Wink. This is Rockin' Soul. They started with a bang in 1965 with Shotgun and were successful for nearly 10 years. In 1969, we heard the question, what does it take to win your love? It went all the way to number 4 on the pop charts. Here's Junior Walker and the All-Stars.

East LA band Cannibal and the Headhunters, one of the first Mexican-American bands to have a huge hit with Land of a Thousand Dances. That's a lesser-known gem called Out of Sight. Before that, Jerry Butler gave a shout-out to the Western Union Man. Rock and soul, deep soul cuts, roots funk, and the beginning of rock and roll. Bill Moss was born in Selma, Alabama. He formed the Celestials, one of the first gospel acts to use electric instruments. He was inducted into the Gospel Hall of Fame in 2004 and unfortunately died of emphysema in Detroit in 2007. Here's Bill Moss's Sock It to 'Em Soul Brother.

Holland Dozier Holland wrote that 1966 smash for the Supremes. Before that, The Emotions with Best of My Love, Rock and Soul, Classic Rhythms and Early Soul. I'm Chris Wink. Thanks so much for listening. Mickey Newberry wrote this song, said to reflect the LSD experience. Jerry Lee Lewis was first to record it, but rejected it. Kenny Rogers did it with First Edition in 1968, and so did Betty LeVette.

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0: This is Rockin' Soul, a Bill Withers birthday tribute. I'm Chris Wink. Let's start with a song inspired by the 1962 movie Days of Wine and Roses. Ain't no

Born in Slab Fork, West Virginia, July 4th, 1938, Bill Withers would go on to write some of the most iconic and most covered songs in pop music history. Although his active career only lasted 8 years by his own admission, he's at once a mythical figure and someone considered to be an everyman by many who view his songs as universal stories of the human condition. Songs like Lean On Me and Ain't No Sunshine feature dead, simple, soulful instrumentation and melodies that haven't aged a second.

0: This is a rock and soul special birthday tribute to Bill Withers. The youngest of six children, Bill Withers was born with a stutter. He had a hard time fitting in. Between the stutter and the unvarnished Jim Crow racism that was his way of life in his youth, Bill said he learned at a very early age to abide by the unfair rules until he could get himself out of Slab Fork, West Virginia, by enlisting in the Navy as soon as he graduated high school in 1956. From 1971's Just As I Am, Bill's debut.
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0: 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From 1971.

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this is a rock and soul Bill Withers birthday tribute. I'm Chris Wink. Clarence Avant, who founded the indie label Sussex, had just signed the songwriter Rodriguez. You know, from Searching for Sugar Man fame? Well, he gave Bill Withers a deal and set him up with Booker T. Jones to produce his debut album. Bill came to the studio from his factory day job looking to have the songs recorded. He went to Booker and asked, "So who's going to sing these songs?" Booker said, "You are." He was very uneasy about it until Graham Nash walked into the studio and said, "You don't know how good you are." 1972 was the year his second album, Still Bill, came out.

0: Two songs from Bill Withers' second album, Still Bill. This is Rockin' Soul, a Bill Withers birthday tribute.
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0: This is Rockin' Soul. I'm Chris Wink. Tired of love songs, Bill wrote an ode to friendship. It was a song inspired by the strong community ethic of his hometown.

His third album title, Justments, comes from the thought that life gives us the responsibility of upkeep and how as we go through life, we need to make some adjustments. The album features Jose Feliciano on guitar and on one song, Congas.

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0: There's the song featuring Jose Feliciano on Congas called Railroad Man. This is a rock and soul Bill Withers birthday tribute. In a moment, a song Diana Ross would cover in 1977.
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0: This is a rock and soul Bill Withers tribute. I'm Chris Wink. From that third album, Justments, here's the song Diana Ross would cover in 1977.

By 1973, Bill Withers was a hot commodity, appearing on Soul Train, the BBC, and headlining a show at Carnegie Hall that was released as a live album. But he refused to hire a manager, insisting on overseeing every aspect of his own career.

friend of mine. On percussion, we got us a lady, Bobby Hall on percussion. On drums, we got my good friend, Mr. James Gadsden. On guitar, we got Mr. Bernard Blackman. And on bass, we got old, cool, quiet Melvin Dunlap.

0: Thank you.
1: We recorded this song on October the 6th. Since then, the war has been declared over. If you're like me, you'll remember it like anybody remembers any war. One big drag. A lot of people write songs about wars and government, very social things. But I think about young guys who were like I was when I was young. I had no more idea about any government or political things or anything. And I think about those kind of young guys now who all of a sudden somebody comes up and they're very law-abiding. So if somebody says go, they don't ask any questions, they just go. And I can remember not too long ago seeing a young guy with his right arm gone. Just got back. And I asked him how he was doing. He said he was doing all right now, but he had thought he was gonna die. He said getting shot at didn't bother him. It was getting shot that shook him up. And I tried to put myself in his position. Maybe he cried. Maybe he said,

After his time on Sussex and a few legal wranglings, he was signed to Columbia Records. With the exception of 1977's Menagerie with the classic Lovely Day, none of the Columbia albums reached the top 40. Bill's split with Columbia was not on friendly terms. His 1980 duet with Grover Washington Jr. on Elektra was his Kiss My Ass song to Columbia Records.

This is Rockin' Soul, a Bill Withers birthday tribute. I'm Chris Wink. It was during the recording of 1985's Watching You, Watching Me that Bill Withers hit an all-time low. He hasn't released a lick of music since, walking away from the music business, although he was inducted into the Rock and Roll Hall of Fame, and in 2005 into the Songwriters Hall of Fame, where he performed with his daughter, Corey. Bill has turned down more offers for comeback tours than he can count. He always says, "What else do I need to buy?" Happy birthday, Bill Withers, and thank you for the amazing music, wherever you are. We hope you have yourself a lovely day.

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0: This is Rock and Soul, a tribute to Aretha Franklin, the Queen of Soul. I'm Chris Wink. Let's get the show started about 7 years into her career. This was after 6 years with Columbia Records. She was paired up with the famed Muscle Shoals Rhythm Section at the Fame Studios in Alabama. The first song they recorded together in January of 1967. It was her first top 10 pop single.
3: Yo!

This is Rockin' Soul. Aretha Franklin was an iconic artist who would go on to record 112 charted singles, including 17 top 10 pop singles and 20 number one R&B singles. The B-side to that first single also reached the R&B top 40.

This is Rockin' Soul, a tribute to Aretha Franklin. She was born in a modest home on Lucy Avenue in Memphis, Tennessee. Her father was a preacher from Mississippi, her mother an accomplished piano player and vocalist. Her father's emotional sermons resulted in his being known as the man with the million-dollar voice.

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This is Rock and Soul, a tribute to Aretha Franklin. In 1952, her mother died of a heart attack, just before Aretha's 10th birthday. Around this time, Aretha began learning to play the piano by ear. She was singing solos at New Bethel Baptist. When she was 12, her father began managing her and brought her on his gospel caravan tours. Her Columbia Records debut, her first secular album, Aretha with the Ray Bryant Combo, contained her first single to chart the Billboard Hot 100.

This is a rock and soul tribute to Aretha Franklin. I'm Chris Wink. Aretha Franklin passed away in her home on August 16, 2018, 41 years to the day that Elvis Presley died. When she opted out of the contract renewal with Columbia Records, she signed with Jerry Wexler and Atlantic Records. She recorded the album that would contain songs that would become signature songs. 1967 was the year for I Never Loved a Man the Way I Loved You.

0: This is a rock and soul tribute to Aretha Franklin. I'm Chris Wink.
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0: By the end of the 1960s, Aretha Franklin would be crowned the Queen of Soul. Her first few albums on Atlantic Records went top five. Looking

This is Rockin' Soul, a tribute to Aretha Franklin. 1967's I Never Loved a Man the Way I Loved You and 1968's Lady Soul and Aretha Now would produce some of Aretha Franklin's most popular hit singles. Change, change.

0: By 1975, her albums and songs were no longer top sellers. In fact, the last three albums of the decade were bombs. She left Atlantic Records and in 1980 signed with Clive Davis's Arista Records. In a moment, her first top 40 single in 6 years. This is a rock and soul tribute to Aretha Franklin.
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0: This is a rock and soul tribute to Aretha Franklin. From her first gold record in 7 years, Jump To It's title track also became her first top 40 single in 6 years.

The 1980s continued to be very successful for Aretha as she worked to make records with a younger sound. The decade also included her acclaimed role as a waitress in the Blues Brothers, her third and fourth gospel albums, an international number one duet with George Michael, and so much more.

This is a rock and soul tribute to Aretha Franklin. The 1990s were a little less forgiving, but in the 2000s, she performed the Star Spangled Banner with Aaron Neville and Dr. John in Detroit, her hometown. She made international headlines singing at President Barack Obama's inaugural, and in 2014, she once again made headlines and history, singing Adele's Rolling in the Deep.

This is Rockin' Soul, a tribute to the Queen of Soul, Aretha Franklin. I'm Chris Wink. Aretha Franklin continually reinvented herself. She paved the way for so many women and minority artists. She took charge of her career right from the very beginning, where she would get paid ahead of the concerts and keep it in her purse on stage with her. In recent years, we heard reports of her canceling concerts due to health issues. Then she'd have miraculous recoveries. But in reality, it appears she was suffering from complications of advanced pancreatic cancer. Her mark on music will never be forgotten. Her 100 charted R&B hits, the first woman to ever reach that mark, being the first woman inducted into the Rock and Roll Hall of Fame in 1987, Aretha will always be remembered for her amazing voice. Her talent is immeasurable. Upon hearing her version of Skylark, Sarah Vaughan told Etta James that she was wary of ever nearing that song again for fear of being shown up.

And then there's that signature song that's sure to get us up and cheering for a little R-E-S-P-E-C-T. Songwriter and soul legend Otis Redding said, "Looks like that lady done took my song." Thank you, Aretha Franklin, for this and so much more.

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0: 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It's a celebration of rock and roll innovator Chuck Berry.

Charles Edward Anderson Berry, Chuck Berry, had been playing the blues since his teen years. He gave his first performance in 1941 while still a student at Sumner High School in St. Louis. In 1944, while also still a student at school, he was arrested for armed robbery after robbing three shops in Kansas City, Missouri, and then stealing a car at gunpoint with some friends. He was sent to reform school, where he formed a singing quartet and did some boxing. In May of 1955, Chuck Berry drove to Chicago, where he met Muddy Waters. Muddy Waters suggested that Chuck contact Leonard Chess of Chess Records. Chuck Berry thought that Chess would be interested in his blues music, but it was the traditional Ida Red, as recorded by Bob Wills, that got their attention. On May 21, 1955, Chuck Berry recorded an adaptation of Ida Red under the name Maybelline, and it sold over 1 million copies, reaching number one on the Billboard Rhythm and Blues chart and number five on its bestsellers on September 10, 1955.

the end of June 1956, Rollover Beethoven reached number 29 on the Billboard Hot 100. On tour with Carl Perkins that year, the two became good friends. Carl Perkins noted that Chuck Berry had been affected by country music. Jimmy Rogers was one of Chuck's favorites. He knew most of Bill Monroe's songs as well. Rockin' Soul is an exploration into the early roots of rock and roll. I'm Chris Wink. We're celebrating the life of Chuck Berry.

In late 1957, Chuck Berry took part in Alan Freed's biggest show of stars, 1957, touring the United States with the Everly Brothers, Buddy Holly, and others. He even played the song Rock and Roll Music on ABC's Guy Mitchell Show.

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Chuck Berry appeared in two early rock and roll movies, Rock, Rock, Rock in 1956, where he sang the song You Can't Catch Me, and Go, Johnny, Go in 1959, where he played himself in a speaking role and sang Johnny Be Good. From 1957 to 1959, Chuck Berry scored over a dozen charted singles, including Rock and Roll Music, Johnny Be Good, School Days, and Sweet Little 16.